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1: Date of the weather for Thursday, the 2nd of July. Expected maximum today is 17 degrees Celsius with a minimum of 9 degrees Celsius. At the moment, we're sitting on 11 degrees Celsius. It's going to be a sunny day, medium chance of showers, most likely in the evening. Winds north to northwesterly, 20 to 30 kilometres an hour. There's a 50% chance of at least 1 mil of rain. That's not much, is it? Okay, for tomorrow, Friday, the 3rd of July, the expected maximum is 14 degrees with a minimum of 8 degrees. It's going to be partly cloudy, slight chance of a shower, most likely in the morning. Winds northwesterly, 15 to 25 kilometres an hour, tending westerly during the morning, then becoming light during the evening. For Saturday, the 4th of July, the expected maximum is 13 degrees with a minimum of 6 degrees. It's going to become cloudy, slight chance of a shower, light winds becoming southwesterly, 15 to 25 kilometres during the day. That is an update of the weather for 2MIA 95.1, the local one here in Griffith, at 10:05 a.m.
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1: Okay, Tongan Day is celebrating the King of Tonga. The Kingdom of Tonga, sorry. Celebrating the Kingdom of Tonga. They're calling for vendors, so if you expressions of interest in being a vendor. The event is on the 7th of November 2026. The venue is the Griffith Memorial Park. The application deadline is the 16th of October. And it's the Riverina Tongan Community Association. So they're calling for food vendors, store holders, all to be part of the Tonga Day celebration. And they're also looking for performers, whether you're part of a group or a solo performer, whether you want to dance or sing, they would like to hear from you. So there's a phone number to get if you want to get in contact with them, 0402162881. That phone number is 0402162881. And that's for the Tongan Day celebration. Okay. Norman Greenbaum with Spirit in the Sky and the Beach Boys with Cotton Fields.

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1: Okay, we've got Simon and Garfunkel coming up with Bridge Over Troubled Waters, the Susie Quattro and Chris Norman with Stumbling In. That's one of my favourites from the 70s. And the Beatles with Let It Be.
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Okay, we've got Creedence Clearwater Revival with Run Through the Jungle, Mungo Jerry with In the Summertime, Autumn with Yellow River, Glen Campbell with It's Only Make Believe, and the Partridge Family with I Think I Love You.

playing 60 minutes of music this hour. 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

Okay, taking us to the news and weather, there's George Harrison with My Sweet Lord, The Mixtures with The Push Bike Song, Ted Mallory Gang with Jump in My Car, and Spectrum with I'll Be Gone.

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1: National Radio News.
2: Hello, I'm Lewis Donaldson. A human override to the algorithm-assisted aged care tool has been announced. The government has made a concession to its integrated assessment tool with the aged care minister, Sam Ray, saying in complex circumstances a health bureaucrat will be able to override the system. There's been complaints about the tool for delivering inappropriate care assessments. In the Senate this morning, the government lost the vote on a private member's bill which would bring back human oversight to the IAT. Deputy Leader Anne Rustin says the current system is failing older Australians.
3: This is not about changing eligibility or increasing funding levels. It is about ensuring the existing assessment system produces fair, clinically sound decisions about an older person's care needs.
2: Food relief charity Second Bite says an attempt to reduce food waste in New South Wales will help residents in need. The charity, which rescues surplus food and distributes it to other charities, is using a state government grant to access more supplies as new food waste requirements come into force. Kingsley Latte from Second Bite New South Wales and ACT has told National Radio News it's a significant investment.
4: Obviously, for us, it means that we're able to collect donations at Sydney Market and rescue up to about 5,000 kilograms in fresh produce every week, and that we can strengthen our capacity to meet the growing demand for our charity partners and the communities that we support.
2: Two people have been arrested after a teenage boy's death in Melbourne's north last night. The 15-year-old was found with what were believed to be stab wounds outside a medical centre in Craigieburn just before 8 p.m. A staff member performed CPR, but he died at the scene. Victoria Police say two males, aged 16 and 19, were arrested this morning and will be interviewed. A new survey has found LGBTQIA plus people living in regional communities have experienced an increase in discrimination in the past 12 months. Laura Devoy has the details.
5: Led by Charles Sturt University researchers, the findings showed more than 40% of those surveyed reported discrimination from people they didn't know. The survey of 117 adults living in regional areas also found about one quarter had experienced discrimination from family, friends, and at work. Charles Sturt's Dr. Clifford Lewis says the study speaks to the fear LGBTQ plus people experience in regional communities.
2: Venezuela's twin earthquakes have killed almost 2,300 people. The country's parliamentary president, Jorge Rodriguez, says more than 11,000 people are injured, but that hope remains intact. An unofficial but widely used list shows more than 40,000 people are unaccounted for. A United Nations envoy this week says it was procuring 10,000 body bags for Venezuela. A couple has been taken into custody after climbing the very top of the Empire State Building before apparently getting engaged. Two Russian nationals climbed the New York skyscraper and unfurled a large banner which read, "When the power of love beats the love of power, the world knows peace." A spokesperson for the building says the unauthorized incident had posed no danger to tenants, visitors or guests, but New York police say the couple faced charges including burglary and trespass. Turning to sport, the NRLW season will get underway tonight with the Cronulla Sharks hosting the Newcastle Knights. Former Rugby Sevens star Madison Ashby and Sydney Taylor will make their debuts. Ashby on the Sharks bench and Taylor at centre for the Knights. There'll be 11 rounds before the finals, with the grand final to be held in October on the same day as the men's.
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7: An update of the weather for Thursday, the 2nd of July. The expected maximum today is 17 degrees Celsius with a minimum of 9 degrees Celsius. At the moment, we're sitting on 13 degrees Celsius. It's going to be a sunny day with medium chance of showers, most likely in the evening. Winds north to northwesterly, 20 to 30 kilometres an hour. For tomorrow, Friday, the 3rd of July. The expected maximum is 14 degrees Celsius with a minimum of 8 degrees Celsius. It's going to be partly cloudy, slight chance of a shower most likely in the morning. Winds northwesterly, 15 to 25 kilometres an hour, tending westerly during the morning, then becoming light during the evening. For Saturday, the 4th of July, the expected maximum is 13 degrees Celsius with a minimum of 6 degrees Celsius. It's going to becoming cloudy. Slight chance of a shower, light winds becoming southwesterly, 15 to 25 kilometres during the day. Okay, that is an update of the weather for 2MIA 95.1, the local one, here in Griffith at 11:05 a.m.
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6: 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And

0: Dying to Know You Day 2026. Have you discussed your final arrangements? The Murrumbidgee Local Hospital District Specialist Palliative Care Team with the Griffith LAC invites you to an information session for adults at all stages of life to have conversations and improve knowledge around choices for their end of life. So take control by learning more about palliative care, what this means and what it looks like, advanced care planning, planning for your future health care, enduring guardianship, directing decision making and voluntary assistant dying. It's on Friday, the 7th of August 2026 at 10 a.m. till 12 p.m. in the Griffith Library. For more information, you can ring Stephanie Dunstall at 0428102041 or email stephanie.dunstall@health.newsouthwales.com.au. Very important things to discuss. Okay. First off in this bracket, Janis Joplin with Me and Bobby McGee and the Hollies with Too Young to Be Married.
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1: The Gwythyth Country Music Association is having their July muster at the Northside Legs Club on the 26th of July. It starts at 1 p.m. and Vanessa Sanger is the artist that's going to be performing there that day. So it's $20 at the door. All proceedings go, you know, all goes to local charity. There's a lucky door prize. There's a raffle. It's a great afternoon. And at the Northside Leagues Club, there's a great dance floor there, so you can get up and have a dance. So put that in your diary for the 26th of July, the Northside Leagues Club from 1 p.m. And Vanessa Sanger is the artist of the day. Okay, I've got Daddy Cool with Eagle Rock, Drummond with Daddy Cool, Olivia Newton-John with The Banks of the Ohio, Creedence Clearwater Revival with Long As I Can See the Light. Okay, we'll go back to the music.
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Okay, taking us to the news, we're going to have Melanie with Carolina on My Mind, Don McLean with Vincent, America with A Horse with No Name, and Sue Thompson with Norman.

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3: Hello, I'm Lewis Donaldson. A Jewish advocacy group says government policy has unfairly targeted Palestinian and Muslim communities when it comes to anti-Semitism. The Jewish Council of Australia has spoken before the Royal Commission into Anti-Semitism and Social Cohesion today. Executive Director Sarah Schwartz says Muslim communities are often targeted before they have the chance to speak to their own experiences.
4: I think that, you know, the fact that we still have these interfaith relationships is a testament to our partners, but it's very hard for Palestinian and Muslim communities who are constantly being accused of anti-Semitism before they can even speak about their own painful experiences and their own experiences of, the, you know, their relatives in Gaza. That makes it very difficult to engage in honest and reflective dialogue.
3: More than 3 years after a landmark gambling report was handed down, the government's reforms have been introduced to Parliament. The legislation will reduce the number of gambling advertisements on television and bans influencers and former athletes from promoting gambling on podcasts or social media. Speaking in Parliament, Independent MP Andrew Wilkie has asked why the bill hasn't gone further.
5: Is it because the government has no humanity? Does not care about the human cost of gambling in this country? It's not just the financial cost.
3: Socceroos fans in Australia will have more places to gather together to watch the round of 32 match on Saturday morning. Nearly every jurisdiction has approved extended trading for eligible venues. Australia will face Egypt in the knockout phase of the FIFA World Cup at 4 a.m. Saturday, Australian Eastern Standard Time. A financial commentator says he'll use his charity auction winning tennis match against the Prime Minister at the Lodge to continue to raise concerns about Labor's tax reforms. Joseph Daoud was successful in his bid on the charity auction item during last night's midwinter ball in Canberra. He has headed a campaign critical of the changes to negative gearing and the capital gains tax. Mr. Daoud says he wants to address the lack of healthy consultation.
6: Unfortunately, over the last 7 weeks, we've had a lot of concerns about this budget, and we feel like they've gone unheard. Every single time you speak to the media, you keep deflecting the questions.
3: Venezuela has declared 7 days of mourning for its earthquake victims. Almost 2,300 people have died so far and more than 11,000 injured. Unofficial reports show more than 40,000 people are unaccounted for. And the singer behind that song, Victor Willis, has died, aged 74. Willis was the lead singer of Village People. The band was a favourite of US President Donald Trump and often performed for him. In a statement on social media, the band said Mr. Willis died of a short but aggressive illness. Turning to sport in tennis, French Open champion Mira Andreeva has been knocked out of Wimbledon. The 19-year-old lost her second-round match to 2024 champion Barbora Krejcikova 6-4, 5-7, 4-6. Krejcikova says it was a tough match.
7: Mira is obviously very difficult. I mean, she just won French Open a couple of weeks ago. So, yeah, I mean, I'm really proud and really, really happy that somehow I made it. I made it through and was able to get the last point.
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8: Okay. An update of the weather for Thursday, the 2nd of July. Expected maximum today is 17 degrees Celsius with a minimum of 9 degrees Celsius. At the moment, we're sitting on 16 degrees Celsius. It's going to be a sunny day, medium chance of showers, most likely in the evening. Winds north to northwesterly, 20 to 30 kilometres an hour. For tomorrow, Friday, the 3rd of July. The expected maximum is 14 degrees Celsius with a minimum of 8 degrees Celsius. It's going to be partly cloudy. Slight chance of a shower, most likely in the morning. Winds northwesterly 15 to 25 kilometres an hour, tending westerly during the morning, then becoming light during the evening. And for Saturday, the 4th of July, the expected maximum is 13 degrees Celsius with a minimum of 6 degrees Celsius. Becoming cloudy, a slight chance of a shower, light winds becoming southwesterly 15 to 25 kilometres an hour during the day. That is an update of the weather for 2MIA 95.1, the local one, here in Griffith at 12:05 p.m.
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0: Okay, we've got Donny Osmond with Puppy Love, Wayne Newton with Daddy Don't You Walk So Fast, Mac Davis with Baby Don't Get Hooked On Me, and the Black Feather with Bop Bop Poppin' the Blues.
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Okay, we're coming up. The Hollies with He Ain't Heavy, He's My Brother. Kenny Rogers with Reuben James. Benny King with Stand By Me. Michael Jackson with Ben. And Ross Ryan with I Am Pegasus.

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0: Thomas. Pilgrim's Exhaust Centre of 46 Bridge Road is your first choice for exhaust repair and servicing Griffith. 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
1: Okay, that's my show for today, people. I will be back again next Tuesday and Thursday with more weekday music mix. I hope you've enjoyed the music today. I know I've enjoyed playing it for you. And coming up this afternoon, we have Retro Rewind at 1 o'clock. And Art Farm between 6 and 8, and Bobby's Punjabi Show between 8 p.m. and 10 p.m. Have a great afternoon, everybody, and bye from me.

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1: National Radio News.
2: Hello, I'm Shannon Kirkwood. The federal government's algorithm-based aged care tool, which has received hundreds of complaints, will undergo a small change. The government has made a concession to its integrated assessment tool, with the aged care minister, Sam Ray, saying in complex circumstances, a health bureaucrat will be able to override the system. He explains the tweak to the ABC.
3: What this change means is that while the new assessment system is overall working well, there are outliers and there are a small number of people whose circumstances don't fit neatly into the framework.
2: Meantime, in the Senate today, the government lost the vote on a private member's bill to put human override back into the aged care assessments. The Communications Minister has asked the opposition to explain why it's voted to delay social media laws. The legislation gives the eSafety Commissioner extra powers and increases fines. The Coalition and Greens have sent it to an eight-week inquiry. Annika Wells says that's beneficial for big tech companies and has called on Angus Taylor to explain why the Coalition has decided to walk away from bipartisanship. 16 children have been found living in a dilapidated house in the US state of Ohio. Their parents and grandparents have been charged with child endangerment. Authorities say the children, who are aged between 1 and 18, had been living in a 12 by 12 foot room for nearly 4 years. One child is in a critical condition. Ohio Attorney General Andy Wilson described the house as horrific.
4: And what I've seen up to this point, I think if they would have waited another 24 hours, there was a very high probability that we'd be dealing with a death or multiple deaths of these children.
2: New research projects are being explored which could help save Australia's honeybee colonies. Scarlett Coppola reports.
5: The University of the Sunshine Coast is among several recipients to receive funding through the Queensland Government's Community Bee Innovation Fund. One project will investigate the use of spider venom peptides and the other will explore gene disruptors. The funding forms part of broader efforts to combat the parasitic varroa mite, which has spread across 5 states and territories and continues to threaten Australia's European honeybee colonies. The pest also poses a significant risk to Australia's $237.5 million honey industry, with many beekeepers already under severe pressure.
2: Tasmanian police are seeking information from the public over the alleged theft of a guide dog's Tasmania donation dog. Police say the donation container appears to have been stolen from a Hobart cafe on June the 29th. The funds collected through the containers help support the training of guide dogs. In entertainment news, renowned American actor Danny Glover has revealed he has been living with Alzheimer's disease for 3 years. Speaking to the US Today show, the 79-year-old says he felt it was time to publicly share his diagnosis.
6: I'm sure as it advances, things are going to be different and changing.
2: To sport now, FIFA co-hosts the United States through to the final 16 after a 2-0 win over Bosnia and Herzegovina. Earlier today, Belgium defeated Senegal 3-2, while England also progressed to the round of 16 with a 2-1 victory over Congo DR. Harry Kane scored both goals. England will face co-host Mexico in the round of 16, while the US will take on Belgium. And in basketball, Adelaide Lightning is set to sign WNBA developmental player Shay Chesky. The WNBL club says the deal requires league review and approval. It will be Chesky's first international stint following her senior college season.
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10: 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Jim Morrison, lead singer of The Doors, was found dead in his Paris apartment this morning. French authorities attribute the cause of death to a heart attack. Morrison was...

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1: National Radio News.
2: Hello, I'm Lewis Donaldson. Defence Industry Minister Pat Conroy insists the majority of the Labor movement is supportive of the AUKUS agreement. Minister Conroy has been asked about the ongoing debate over AUKUS within the party's broader membership. Speaking at the National Press Club, Minister Conroy says it's natural for parties to examine the aspects of such an agreement.
3: This is a huge multi-decadal undertaking that requires significant investment. It's in our national interest. I'll keep making that case, but support remains strong, but it should always be examined because it's not just the concept of this project, it's about delivering the project, and that's what we're focused on.
2: The comment comes ahead of Labor's national conference, which will be held later this month. Victorian opposition leader Jess Wilson says Matthew Guy deserves an apology from fellow Liberal MP Moira Deeming. The Victorian Liberal Party's state executive will meet tomorrow night where Ms Deeming's candidacy ahead of the state election in November will be considered. It follows a police investigation into an alleged assault reported by Ms Deeming. Police concluded there was no offence carried out by Mr Guy, who has since demanded an apology. The Liberal leader says she's been clear that there should also be an apology.
4: I think that Matthew deserves an apology. The police investigated this matter thoroughly. There was evidence and it was determined by Victoria Police that no offence was detected. You know, Matthew is a decent person. His reputation has been impacted by this report, and I think he deserves an apology, and I've made that clear to Moira.
2: The US and Iran have held indirect talks in Doha as they seek to agree on the flow of shipping through the Strait of Hormuz and a lasting ceasefire. Sources familiar with the discussions say the focus was on discussing maritime traffic and unfreezing Iran's funds, two critical issues under the initial agreement, but there's no sign yet of a lasting peace. A Jewish advocacy group says the depiction of the Jewish community as having singular political views has encouraged anti-Semitism. The Jewish Council of Australia has appeared at the Royal Commission into Anti-Semitism and Social Cohesion today. Executive Director Sarah Schwartz says it's incredibly damaging. Certain opinions are associated with the entire Jewish community.
5: We see comments on our social media that align us with Nazis, that have ridiculing memes, that question our Jewishness. You know, there have been pro-Israel groups who have gone through our list of publicly available supporters and doxed people, and people have had to take their names off our list because of career repercussions that they've experienced. And so this is, you know, it presents a real safety risk for a lot of our Jewish members.
2: E-Safety Commissioner Julie Inman-Grant is due to appear at the hearing later today. A new five-year research program will test whether an innovative stem cell therapy can reverse the devastating effects of Parkinson's disease. Shannon Kirkwood has the details.
6: The $4.6 million five-year research program is being undertaken by the Florey Institute of Neuroscience and Mental Health. The therapy involves the transplantation of dopamine-releasing neurons with the potential to repair brain damage caused by Parkinson's disease without the need for long-term immunosuppression, a key limitation of other stem cell approaches. Professor Claire Parrish says the aim of the research is to give people living with the disease the movement and brain function they have lost. Parkinson's disease affects more than 200,000 Australians and is the fastest growing neurological disease globally.
2: Now to sport. Sydney Swans veteran Dane Rampey will return from a calf injury for tomorrow night's AFL clash against the Western Bulldogs. Swans coach Dean Cox has also confirmed Hayden McLean will move back into the forward line. Tonight, the Cats host the Lions to open round 17.
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2: Hello, I'm Lewis Donaldson. The Older Persons Advocacy Network has welcomed a move to simplify the government's aged care algorithm-assisted tool. Shannon Kirkwood has more.
3: The government has announced today it's made a concession to its integrated assessment tool. In complex circumstances, a health bureaucrat will be able to override the system. OPAN CEO Craig Gears says the changes must be built around an agile process, which includes independent aged care advocates as part of the process. OPAN says the tool has caused widespread confusion and uncertainty and needs reform. It's attracted hundreds of complaints from older people, their families and support network. Mr. Gears says it's crucial a human remains part of the decision-making to ensure older Australians receive the care they need.
2: The deadline to support a new nationwide gun buyback scheme has expired, dashing hopes for Australia's firearm holders. Queensland, South Australia, Victoria and the Northern Territory have all signalled they're walking away from the proposed reforms, which would require them to contribute half of the cost of buying gun owners' firearms. WA and Tasmania have implemented their own schemes, leaving only New South Wales and the ACT to sign on to a buyback scheme. Nationals leader Matt Canavan says the issue was the spread of radical Islamic ideology, not firearm owners.
4: Legal firearm owners have been targeted when what should have been targeted is the radical, violent Islamic ideology that led to the Bondi attacks.
2: The Fair Work Commission has confirmed it's investigating a sacked Queensland CFMEU boss over alleged illegal dealings with a different union. The FWC says it's looking into Michael Ravbar and his connections with the United Firefighters Union of Australia. He was relieved of his role as State Secretary of the Queensland CFMEU in 2024 when it was placed into administration amid claims of widespread corruption, intimidation and organised crime infiltration. The watchdog says it's received reports the UFUA had started to employ or engage Mr. Ravbar. He faces limitations in the roles he can legally hold. KPMG Australia has appointed Michael Abid as its first independent chair following the resignation of Martin Shepherd last month. It comes after Shepherd and other audit partners resigned following a Senate hearing. The scandal involved the misuse of confidential client data. In a statement today, Mr. Abid says he plans to strengthen independent oversight and believes KPMG could recover from its challenges and improve. More homeowners in Western Australia may soon be able to subdivide and sell their land. WA Planning and Lands Minister John Carey has put forward changes to the state's residential design code. It would reduce the lot size requirements for subdivision from 900 to 700 square metres, while also cutting red tape. Minister Carey says it would permit more than 50,000 properties across Perth alone to be redeveloped into small lots and to help tackle the housing supply crisis. LGBTQIA+ people living in regional communities have experienced an increase in discrimination in the past 12 months, a new survey has found. Laura Devoy has the details.
5: Led by Charles Sturt University researchers, the findings showed more than 40% of those surveyed reported discrimination from people they didn't know. The survey of 117 adults living in regional areas also found about one quarter had experienced discrimination from family, friends and at work. Charles Sturt's Dr. Clifford Lewis says the study speaks to the fear LGBTQ+ people experience in regional communities.
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2: Good afternoon, I'm Alyssa Delfs. Home Affairs Minister Tony Burke says a group of people who attempted to enter Australia by boat have been removed and the operation concluded. Yesterday, Australian Federal Police say they charged a Taiwanese national over his alleged role in the failed people smuggling venture into Australia in far north Queensland. Speaking during question time, Minister Burke says no people smuggling venture has been successful for more than a decade.
3: Anyone who saw last night on the news that a number of people had tried to enter our country without a visa should know that by the time they woke up this morning, every single one of them had been removed from Australia. Every single one.
2: A third and final cold front is crossing southern Australia, bringing wet and wild weather to parts of the south of the country. Once the front passes, conditions will begin to ease, making way for a finer weekend. The Bureau of Meteorology's Angus Hines says heavy rain overnight has led to flooding today across the southeast.
4: That rain has to go somewhere. It can't all soak into the ground. It ends up flowing down into the rivers, and of course those river levels start to rise. And that gives us this patchwork quilt of flood watches and flood warnings across southern areas. At the moment, we've got two moderate flood warnings in Victoria for the Kiwa River and for the King River. There are several more minor flood warnings across northern Victoria, southern New South Wales and northeastern Tasmania.
2: Insurers have been put on notice after claims customers are being slugged with a poverty premium. With the details, Shannon Kirkwood reports.
5: The General Insurance Code Governance Committee's latest report found some insurers aren't giving customers clear and accessible information about whether paying monthly, fortnightly or quarterly will cost more overall than paying annually. It's called on insurers to meet their commitments to transparency with customers. In response, industry groups Financial Counselling Australia and the Financial Rights Legal Centre say it effectively amounts to a poverty premium, adding policyholders who are already stretched should not be charged more because they cannot afford a full year of insurance in one hit.
2: A human override to the algorithm-assisted aged care tool has been announced. The government has made a concession to its integrated assessment tool, with the aged care minister, Sam Ray, saying in complex circumstances, a health bureaucrat will be able to override the system. There's been complaints about the tool for delivering inappropriate care assessments. In the Senate this morning, the government lost the vote on a private member's bill, which would bring back human oversight to the IAT. Deputy Leader of the Opposition, Ian Rustin, says the current system is failing older Australians.
6: This is not about changing eligibility or increasing funding levels. It is about ensuring the existing assessment system produces fair, clinically sound decisions about an older person's care needs.
2: And the country's largest ever synchronous condenser has begun operating in Victoria. Built near Elmhurst, the technology will allow an additional 600 megawatts of renewable energy generation to connect to the grid and deliver more reliable power to the rest of the state. The large spinning energy machine supports the renewable energy grid while boosting the electricity network. It's one of 12 projects being delivered across the state, unlocking a total of 2.3 gigawatts of clean energy, powering 16% of Victoria annually. And in sport now, the US has claimed a 2-0 win to eliminate Bosnia-Herzegovina in the FIFA World Cup. The US will play Belgium in the round of 16, while England will face co-hosts Mexico. Tomorrow, the World Cup will see Spain face off against Austria, Portugal go head-to-head with Croatia, and Switzerland play Algeria.
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2: Well, just before I sing the next song, I'd like to tell you something that happened to me the first time I went down to Melbourne a few years ago. As you know, or you've heard, at times in Melbourne it can get very, very cold, and I just lobbed down there in the middle of winter, and there was this rotten cold wind blowing, and I got a chill in one of the fangs, one of the toothy pegs. So I went into this dentist to see what he could do about it, and he was just about to whack me into his chair when in came this beautiful sort. She was crying her head off. She was bawling her eyes out. She said, "Oh, please, please, can I go first? I've got two teeth. They've got to be extracted. They're killing me. Please, can I go first?" I said, "Yes, lady, you can go first." So the dentist sat her in the chair. He went into another room and he came back with this big tray with all needles and pulley-pulley instruments and things on. When he came out, she was still sitting in the chair, but she had her blouse off, she had her bra off, and these two beautiful big norks hanging out. And the dentist took one look and he said, "Duh." He said, "Oh, I thought you said you wanted two teeth extracted." She said, "Yes, I do. I was out with Chad Morgan last night. I want one out of that one and one out of that one."

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I'm going to miss all that head and that full body to boot. 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I'm going to miss having a hoot. Her bubbling personality,

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Is this the last time? 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Like a broken down cowboy, have I had my last buck? I wonder what it's like when you finally lose the urge to be so old and decrepit, past the point of no return. I know the day is coming, each new

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2: Good afternoon, I'm Alyssa Delfs. More than 3 years after a landmark gambling report was handed down, the government's reforms have been introduced to Parliament. The legislation will reduce the number of gambling advertisements on television and bans influencers and former athletes from promoting gambling on podcasts or social media. Speaking in Parliament, Independent MP Andrew Wilkie has asked why the bill has not gone further.
3: Is it because the government has no humanity? Does not care about the human cost of gambling in this country? It's not just the financial cost.
2: Meanwhile, in Question Time, Independent MP Sophie Scamps accused the Labor government of choosing to protect the profits of gambling, media and sports companies instead of implementing all the recommendations of the inquiry. The Prime Minister, Anthony Albanese, defended the reforms.
4: It restricts advertising of gambling. It makes sure that people can opt out of receiving gambling. It addresses online issues of gambling advertising as well. It addresses the issue of overseas and international companies and makes sure that they can be excluded.
2: The government is yet to secure the support of the Coalition, Greens and Independent David Pocock in the Senate. They say the reforms don't go far enough. A National senator has hired former New South Wales Deputy Premier John Barilaro. Senator Ross Cadell has brought Mr Barilaro in to re-engage the party's base, constituents and stakeholders a few days per week. It comes as the Coalition faces a renewed One Nation popularity surge. Mr Barilaro led the Nationals from 2016 to 2021. And as temperature records continue to be broken across the country, an Australian urban heat expert is concerned that cooling technology has become the default response to rising global temperatures. 10 systems are purchased every second worldwide, a trend that University of New South Wales Professor Matt Santamoris concedes is a worry. He says the world cannot air condition its way out of climate change because it creates enormous pressure on electricity systems and adds even more heat to cities. It comes as parts of Europe face days of 40-degree heat. And winter has arrived across southeastern Australia, bringing wet, cold, windy weather, snow and high tides for some coastal areas. A cold front has also resulted in several weather warnings for flash flooding across Victoria, New South Wales, South Australia and the ACT. The Bureau of Meteorology's Dean Naramore has the forecast for the rest of the country tomorrow.
5: Weak trough may just bring a few light showers through inland parts of Queensland, New South Wales, and an upper low will start bringing some more patchy rain showers and maybe a possible rumble of thunder or two to southern NT as we get into Friday night. Otherwise, high pressure will dominate the rest of the country. It should be a fairly dry and cooler day across much of the east coast, and the west coast also looking dry and cooler.
2: And taking a look at sport now, Wallabies coach Joe Schmidt has named Reds player Jock Campbell at fullback for the game against Ireland in Sydney on Saturday. Schmidt has also opted for a new halves partnership in Ryan Lonergan and Carter Gordon, while ACT Brumbies lock Lachlan Shaw is a potential debutant. Meanwhile, Giants coach Adam Kingsley has confirmed Josh Kelly won't be back this AFL season. Kelly underwent hip surgery in November and it was anticipated he'd be back this year. He's one of 15 injured GWS players.
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That's Ellie.

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You're the voice trying to understand it. You are the dancing queen. 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
2: Hello, I'm Alyssa Delfs. The Greens and Independents have voted to refer the government's new gambling reforms to an 8-week Senate inquiry. During question time this afternoon, the Prime Minister defended the package of reforms, but advocates say they don't go far enough. Among those voices is Tim Costello from the Alliance for Gambling Reform, who welcomed the inquiry while speaking to the ABC today.
3: It does give me hope, and I am very glad the Liberal Party has not waved it through, because it fails the very test the Prime Minister himself said when he addressed the National Press Gallery the day before Good Friday, namely delinking sport and gambling. That's the right test. This bill doesn't do it. And protecting children, that's the right test. This bill doesn't do it.
2: New research projects are being explored that could help save Australia's honeybee colonies. Scarlett Coppola reports.
4: The University of the Sunshine Coast is among several recipients to receive funding through the Queensland Government's Community Bee Innovation Fund. One project will investigate the use of spider venom peptides, and the other will explore gene disruptors. The funding forms part of broader efforts to combat the parasitic varroa mite, which has spread across 5 states and territories and continues to threaten Australia's European honeybee colonies. The pest also poses a significant risk to Australia's $237.5 million honey industry, with many beekeepers already under severe pressure.
2: Overnight, KPMG's Sydney office was put in lockdown, with police called in after an employee allegedly made a threat. A spokesperson confirmed the individual was under police care, and staff were updated midday yesterday that the threat had been resolved and was no longer ongoing. Australian scientists are helping to create the biggest ever time-lapse of the universe. The researchers are helping to play a key role in uncovering the secrets of the cosmos through the Legacy Survey of Space and Time. Over the next decade, a 3,300 megapixel camera will take a complete snapshot of the southern sky every few nights. Dr. Simon O'Toole from Macquarie University says researchers will be able to see deeper into space and capture events like exploding stars and passing asteroids.
5: No one's ever been able to do this before. We now have fast enough computers, fast enough network speeds so that we can do this. But then you need the software and the data expertise in order to be able to manage this volume of data and then process it, reduce the data into a sensible format that is analyzable by astronomy.
2: And at least 59 people have died in heavy flooding on the Ivory Coast. A government spokesperson says it comes after days of torrential rain, triggered floods and landslides in the capital cities of Ghana and Ivory Coast. Entire buildings and roads were submerged earlier this week, with access to the capital cut off. And it's game over for physical disc production. Sony has announced that from January 2028, it will discontinue discs for new games released on PlayStation consoles. Games will still be sold at retailers, but in digital form only through a code. Sony says the transition will have no impact on games already released, as well as those out before the January 28 deadline. And in sport now, Sydney Swans veteran Dane Rampey will return from a calf injury for tomorrow night's AFL clash against the Western Bulldogs. Swans coach Dean Cox has also confirmed Hayden McLean will move back into the forward line. Tonight, the Cats host the Lions to open round 17.
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6: And for local weather on 2MI FM, we have a top of 17 today and a bottom of 9. And coming up in the days ahead, we have a tomorrow, which is Friday, partly cloudy with a top of 14 and a low of 8. And Saturday becoming further cloudy with a top of 13 and a low of 6.
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2: Good evening, everyone. You're listening to MIA FM radio, and this is Art Farm. And I'm Shari, and I'm here solo this evening for the next hour or two where we talk about, well, where I talk about, since my good friend Bonnie is not here this week. She's just off and had a baby, so congratulations. And so I'm going to have to talk to you all out there, and I hope that you're talking back to me, but I hope you keep it PG friendly, please. So I'm here with Art Farm Radio. Every Thursday we have a show from 6 to 8 where we talk about the arts and all the wonderful things that are happening in Griffith and surrounding areas, if appropriate. For those of you that really are interested in this, of course, it's school holidays. Will be the last day of school tomorrow, is on tomorrow, and a two-week break. And also a shout-out to all the North Griffith kids who are at their school disco tonight. So hopefully they're dancing their little hearts out and listening to some great Australian music and great other music. I think we all remember our school socials, especially the primary school ones, and the amount of sugar that we had. But it was really, we were just high on life and excitement. So I hope they're all having a great time. And I hope everyone else out there in the community is having a really good night tonight. We've had a nice clear day today, and I think, the rain's been really good. And although we're going into a little bit of a winter solstice, though, noting that the winter solstice has passed, so the days will be getting longer again. There's some great events being planned around town for the school holidays and for kids. And the first one I'm going to call out is at Pioneer Park next Saturday, the 11th of July. They're having a teddy bear picnic day. And so that's a really great idea. It's going to go from 10 till 3. What you need to bring is your favourite teddy, your picnic rug, and anyone in your family who wants to come along for a relaxed day exploring the museum with your cuddly companion. So there's going to be a teddy bear scavenger hunt around the museum. There are going to be bear-themed colouring-in activities, and bring your own lunch and enjoy the museum grounds. So what a wonderful day for a free day out at Pioneer Park, and there's usually plenty of parking and it's nice and safe, and there's just so many really interesting exhibitions there at the time, at the moment. And for those that haven't had a look at the update to the Italian Museum, please go along and have a look. There's some great video content. It's just they've done such a fabulous job, and I think everyone at Pioneer Park and all of the people that contribute so much to telling the stories of the people that made Griffith. So I'll leave that exciting news there and just put some more music on. But remember, Teddy Bear Picnic Day at Pioneer Park on Saturday the 11th, that's in about a week's time, and you just need to bring yourselves a rug and a picnic. Have a great night.
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put a wine. 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

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Trying to keep it down as it first went round in Charcoal Lane. Well, spinning yarns and telling jokes. Now the wine is tasting good, 'cause it's getting closer and closer to its end. So have a sip and roll some smokes. We'd smoke tailor-mades if we could.

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But if things got tight, we had to bite.

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1: And that was Archie Roach with Charcoal Lane, another beautiful song of his. You're listening to Art Farm Radio on 2MIA FM, where we promote the arts and the artists in our wonderful community. Speaking of that, we've got another great event happening at Pioneer Park, but that's this weekend, and it's Lino Printing with Lucy Pedro, one of our local artists. This one's a ticketed piece, and it'll be $70, but it seems like an amazing opportunity. So discover the art of lino printing in this hands-on workshop. So you'll join artist Lucy Pedro for an introduction to the art of lino printing. Across the session, you will draw your own original image or design, transfer your design onto a lino block, learn a variety of carving techniques, apply ink effectively to your lino cut block, and produce a series of prints by transferring your design onto paper. So that sounds like an amazing opportunity for someone who's always been interested in that form, or somebody who just wants to try something new. So if you're looking for, it's supported by Western Riverina Arts and the Griffith Regional Art Gallery. It'll be on at Pioneer Park this Saturday. If you're looking to book into tickets, go onto Facebook or go onto the Griffith Regional Art Gallery website to book in. And that'll be on Saturday morning, and tickets for the very special workshop are $70. 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
3: You're listening to Art Farm Radio on 2MIA FM, where we discuss all things arts and wonderful events that are happening in Griffith. I mean, I was just talking about the Teddy Bears Picnic, which is next weekend, and the Lino Printing Workshop, which is this weekend. But for those of us who like a little bit more excitement in our life, there's another amazing event happening in Griffith this weekend, and that's the New South Wales Junior and Senior Dirt Track Championships in Griffith this weekend. So it's been 22 years since Griffith last hosted a state title on our own home track, making this a huge event for riders, families, volunteers, local businesses in our community. So whether you're cheering from the sidelines or following the racing action, head along for an adrenaline-filled weekend of fast, loud and exciting dirt track racing. And according to the organisers, the wetter the better. So don't be afraid of a little bit of rain. Use that as your inspiration to go and get really dirty. So it's really, it's a $5 donation, and, yeah, go along to the trackside and get loud.

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1: Hi everyone, you're listening to Art Farm Radio this Thursday night, and I'm Shari, here solo to chat to you about all the arts things that are happening in town, as well as other exciting events. So one of the things that Art Farm really likes to do is support local artists and up-and-coming artists. And I think the original beginning of this, long before we started the radio, about over 5 years ago, some of the team put together Grassroots. Now, Grassroots is a special event on the calendar of Griffith, and it's also great for surrounding areas as well, because it runs in collaboration with the Griffith Regional Theatre, and it has a focus on encouraging original music and creating networks and collaborations within the music industry. And for those of you that suffered through COVID and understood how important it was to have connection, I think the fact that competitions like this exist in our town is really important. And when you see some of the artists that are performing at our local clubs and bars now, a lot of those artists went through Grassroots. And so that's really great. You know, we've got to continue to foster talent. So you're probably saying, can you stop banging on and just tell me what Grassroots is? So it's on this Sunday, the 2nd of August at 2 p.m. at the Griffith Regional Theatre. So you can get tickets online. So that's for us that like to go along and be entertained. So anyone can attend. You just go and purchase a ticket and you turn up and come and listen to some music. But the contestants, which is really the most important part, though audience is equally as important, are invited to sing an original song or a cover song. For those who choose to sing an original song, they are also allowed to then sing another song as a cover, as a second song. So it's like a bonus. So if you bring one of your own songs, then you get to sing two songs. Grassroots features an under 21 section and an open age section. We really are encouraging emerging artists to join the competition and perform on the Griffith Regional Theatre stage and show us what you've got. Artists, as we've said, can perform originals or covers, but you only get to sing an extra song if you sing an original. So, but that's not all there is. There are prizes as well. So I'll just go through the prizes quickly. And if you've got any more questions, just go on to the artfarm.org.au website or go to the Griffith Regional Theatre website to book tickets. But also if you want further information, just contact us at Art Farm and we'll try and help you out. But the prizes are Best Original Song. So the prize for the under 21 winner, one-on-one mentoring session with a musician, songwriter, producer provided by Songmakers APRA AMCOS. Prize for the open category, which is over 21 or under as well, and one-on-one mentoring session with a musician, songwriter, producer provided by Art Farm. So then we have the judge's choice, and we usually have a judging panel of about three, usually local people. This is a performance award times two. So there's one for under 21s and one for the open. You get to, if you win the judge's choice, perform a set at the Long Lunch at Piccolo Family Farm event on Sunday, the 25th of October this year, including a receipt of payment for the performance, which means you'll get booked for a paid performance. Or you'll win a performance at the Griffith Regional Theatre's 2027 season launch on Monday, the 14th of December, including receiving payment for that. I can't believe we're already talking about next year's season launch. Where has the year gone? Now, the best performance prize, so there's a People's Choice, two of those, one for under 21s, one for open category, a $250 voucher from a music supplies retailer. So this is a really interesting piece, and it forms a suite of three lots of competitions that we have going in the Griffith area. We have the

The Musos Club has their Young Musician of the Year, which is already run. We have Grassroots, and then we also have the Nancy Bloomer Oz Butler Quest, which is later on still in the year. So if you're looking for information about that, also go onto the theatre website or follow the Griffith Musicians Club or the Music Club of Griffith on Facebook, and you can see what's on offer. So there's some sort of three young performance and now open performance competitions in town, and it really gives people an opportunity to perform with the wonderful acoustics on stage at the regional theatre. And, you know, those guys really know how to make you sound good. So if you were thinking, I really want to perform live, but I know what it's like as a performer. You think, oh, well, I'm just not quite ready yet. And those people always sound so good. And I just think I need to practice, or I need to make sure I'm perfect before I go on stage. And the only advice I'd give you about that is performance does lift you, but also the technicians will lift you as well, and you'll make so many more friends and you'll network and you'll meet other people who are going through exactly what you're going through. And I think in any profession or any art, you really need other people around you who've been through the same things that you've been through. So really have a think about this, because performance, although it's fun performing to yourself, I think there's something that stretches you when you perform in public and you challenge yourself to do so. So for all those people out there, and especially for the open category, I know there's people out there with songs that they wrote 10 years ago that had great meaning to them. It's now time to dust those off and enter Grassroots. Anyway, this is Art Farm Radio on 2MIA FM.

So I couldn't go on without giving a call out to Walk by Benny by the Sea, and that's one of our grassroots judges, Ben Sicardo. So he was probably the instigator of grassroots over 5 years ago. So this is the amazing talent that comes out of grassroots. So just a call out to you, Ben, if you're listening, and you're listening to Art Farm Radio, 2MIA FM.

You're listening to Art Farm Radio this Thursday night. We're on every Thursday from 6 to 8 with a whole bunch of different presenters, but you've got Shari here tonight, flying solo. What we do on Art Farm Radio is we talk about all things arts and all things happening in Griffith and surrounding areas. And just a really quick one, on Tuesday night, the Griffith Regional Theatre is hosting something a little bit different at the Art Gallery. And I'm just going to read the praise. No words, one artwork, two clowns. That's right. Masterpiece is a joyful, charming and incredibly silly show suitable for all ages and anyone who likes to laugh. Accompanied live by a classical musician, Masterpiece promises a theatrical experience like no other. This is moving, physical theatre performance that incorporates clown, mime, and a bit of magic. I mean, what's not to like about that? So that's on next Tuesday. There's a 4 o'clock performance and a 7 o'clock performance, is my understanding. And tickets can be bought online at the on the Griffith Regional Theatre website, but it will be performed at the Art Gallery with live music. So tickets are limited because it can only take a small amount of people. But I think this is one, and I think they put it on at 4 o'clock, and it is the school holidays. And I think this is the one that the kids will really enjoy as well as the adults. And I think we'll probably all get different things out of it. So it's called Masterpiece, and it's No Words, One Artwork, Two Clowns.

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1: You're listening to Art Farm Radio, and my name's Shari, where we discuss all things art and art in Griffith and the surrounding areas and all of the amazing events that are happening. I've run through some pretty exciting stuff so far. We've got Grassroots coming up in just under a month. Have a look at that. We've got a teddy bears picnic at Pioneer Park next Saturday. This Saturday, we've got another thing at Pioneer Park, which is a paid-for workshop for lino printing, which is another great art form. And then on Tuesday night at the Art Gallery, run by the theatre, we've got some mimes and some music and some clowns, which could be some person's idea of their worst nightmare. However, we all have different things that we're into. And speaking of that, how does one develop a craft? How does one become an artist or a teacher of art and all of those sorts of things? Well, I can tell you, if you're wanting to develop your art or your craft, especially to do with things that maybe we don't always get to access here, Art Farm, through grant funding, is holding a special program called Speaking Place around the weekend of the 24th of October. Now, this is a really interesting piece with six different kinds of workshops of all different forms. So we've got a ceramics workshop with Steve Williams, a story-making and drama workshop with Duncan Fellows, a carving workshop with Harpe Kittle, a dance workshop with Burundi Theatre, and a life drawing workshop with Anthea De Silva. I can't imagine that there's not something you couldn't find to do in that. So these are really special. And if you go on to the Art Farm website, artfarm.org.au, you can go on and book on to some of these workshops. Most of them, I think, go all day, and I think they're going to be a really comprehensive look into those different forms. So I, because this is what I'm interested in, would like to go into a bit more detail about the story-making and drama workshop with Duncan Fellows called This Little Thing. So it's called This Little Thing, Story Making and Drama Workshop with Duncan Fellows. And I'll just go into a bit more detail about what that is. So a story making and drama workshop, giving voice to small and precious things. Using an item that has real significance to the participant, we will unpack its importance and build the true story around the item. We will workshop bringing that story to life, first as the written word, then in performance. The workshop will teach participants how to confidently and creatively give an item a story and then convey its meaning using dramatic devices. And I know there's some drama queens out there who could do with a little training about how to really refine their dramatic impulses. So this is for you. Then out of the workshop, and these are the idea of these is it's not going to be 100 people. Some workshops will only sort of take 8 to 10 people, and some might take 20 to 30, depending on the art form. So, but what they're going to do with the story-making one is they will select 3 or 4 of the participant stories and in small groups work together to play build the written word into performances and stage readings to share live as part of the Sunday Showcase program. So this is the great thing about Speaking Place. Saturday, everyone's going to go off, do their workshops, create whatever it is that people do. I certainly won't be doing the ceramic one because I don't have any talent, but there are others out there. You know who you are, who do. And then on Sunday at the farm, there will be a maker's market, and that will include some performances of the story making and drama workshop. Isn't this great? So you go, you do all that hard work on Saturday, and then you get, some of you will get to perform it on Sunday to some poor hapless members of the community who thought that they were coming to get a croissant, and then they're going to end up hearing someone's story. So, you know, who says that there's nothing to do in Griffith? So you'll also read and record all of those stories to create an archive of the work and a memento for all participants to take with them from the workshop. So I can't sell this more strongly, or I'm going to try one more time. Have you ever really known that you've got an interesting story to tell, but just can't just quite tell it right, or you get nervous, or you miss the important piece that you really wanted to tell someone about? So this is for you. This is for you to bring out that little hidden story inside of you attached to an object that you own and tell it to other people. And for someone like myself, who I've done that in various other stages of my life, there is nothing better than being able to tell a story and have other people feel or hear what it is that you want to say. So art is not dead, narrative is king, and I really hope that people, and that's just one of the six types of workshops. So I'm not going to be featuring them all tonight, because otherwise I'd have to steal into some of Bobby's time at 8 o'clock. But I just really want people to think about that. And if you know someone who you know has got a little story and they can almost tell it, but they don't quite have the confidence, this will be a really, really safe place for people to learn how to tell their story. So speaking place, so look it up on the Art Farm website, which is artfarm.org.au. Look it up on Facebook and just start thinking about, is there something you wanted to learn this year, or is there a talent that you wanted to refine and work on? And speaking place, I think, is for you. 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I'm Shari, and we're on every Thursday night from 6 to 8.
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things happening. 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So have lots of fun, but please make sure you go on and have a look at Speaking Place as well and start planning for those amazing workshops in October. 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
1: Lately, we've seen a high proportion of Australian records, which is gratifying to see on these hit parades. 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
5: 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Wherever you're listening to this, whenever you're listening to this, hope you're having a great day or a great evening. Have you had a wonderful week too? Have you been enjoying the World Cup festivities? Were you like everyone around Australia? Did you chuck a sickie to watch the World Cup go out at midday? Or did you just sort of jiggle the mouse while you were working from home? Either or, a great option. This is the show where we take you through an hour of the best new Australian music from all around the country, from all different genres, whatever we can cram in, we're going to do it over the next hour. I'm usually joined by the wonderful Mick Rad, but Mick's off this week. He's doing other things. He had a bit too much on his plate, so that's okay. It's just me. My name is Jules Lefevre, but that's all right. We have a stack of music to get through, so I promise you will not get sick of me. We're going to start off with one of our favourites. The wonderful Dan Sultan has returned with a brand new track called Needing Love. It was produced and recorded over in London with legendary UK songwriter Guy Chambers. We'll also chat about his new tour dates, his special run of intimate regional headline shows as well. Let's get into the Tuck Shop. This is Dan Sultan with Needing Love.

boy. It's always good to kick off the show with a massive dose of gospel. That was Dan Sultan with his brand new track, Needin' Love. It was written, recorded, produced in the UK with legendary songwriter and producer Guy Chambers. Dan Sultan has just come off a run of a bunch of wonderful, intimate, sort of regional dates around the country. He's going to be heading to London soon also to join Guy Chambers at the Voices with Guy Chambers concert series as well. Dan Sultan's also, he's going to headline Black Day Out next month alongside the Princess Theatre. It's alongside Betty Rays, Becca Hatch, Jem Casadale and Rox Lavi as well. It's an all-ages one up in Brizzy there. It's going to be absolutely huge. What an incredible lineup. Tickets are only $29 as well. So if you're up in Brizzy on the 24th of July, get yourself along. That'll be an absolutely amazing gig. You're listening to The Tuck Shop on the Community Radio Network. We broadcast out of 2SER in Sydney. My name is Jules. I'm so happy to be with you. This is the show where we take you through the best new Australian music from all around Australia, all across the country, every single genre we're going to cram it in. And the first song we play on the show every week is a First Nations artist. And we would like to take this moment to acknowledge the traditional custodians of the land, the Gadigal people of the Eora Nation, and also the Yugambeh people, where Mick, my co-host, usually broadcasts from, and their continuing connection to land, sea and community. And we pay our respects to elders past and present. The Tuck Shop 2SER and Community Radio Network recognise and respect their cultural heritage, beliefs and relationship with the land, which continue to be important to the descendants of these and other tribes people living on the land today. We aim to passionately listen to the connections, stories, life and music from all Aboriginal and Torres Strait Islanders and remember that this always was and always will be Aboriginal land. Of course, you maybe can hear it in my voice a bit. I've been a bit sick this week. I'm over it now, but I've still got a bit of head congestion. So if I sound like I'm talking through a bunch of pillows, that's just how my voice sounds this week. So I do apologise if it's a little bit hard on the old eardrums, but that's okay. We've got plenty of music to soften the blow between having to hear my vocals. We are going to head up to Brizzy now with a new track from the wonderful Worm Girls, who are back with a brand new single called Kills Me Like You Do. It's off the back of a huge 2025. They released their self-titled debut album. It landed in the ARIA charts, which is amazingly cool. Headed to South by Southwest Sydney, went on a bunch of national tours. This is the first piece of music since then. Let's get into it. This is Worm Girls with Kills Me Like You Do.

0: You're listening to The Tuck Shop on the Community Radio Network, and you just heard a song called Light Blue from a band called Cell Towers. They're out of Melbourne, Footscray. They said they write and rehearse from within an electric factory in Footscray. And they've just released a brand new EP. It's called High Speed, High Five. They've been gigging around town for a little while now. I've been getting a lot of buzz on our sister community radio stations down there, PBS, 3RRR, all the good ones, 4ZZZ up in Brizzy as well. And they've just released that brand new EP. I really love it. Obviously, this post-punk sound has kind of taken over, particularly Melbourne, but I think all of Australian music over the last couple of years. And I love it. So I'm all for it. And the new EP is really, really great. I haven't actually heard that much of Cell Towers before the email landed in the inbox this week, which is part of the reason why I love doing this show, because I'm just always discovering new Australian music, even when I think that I'm sort of across it all. More bands pop out of the woodwork, and I absolutely love it. They've got a couple of shows coming up. If you're around Sydney, the venue Lazy Thinking on Friday, 3rd of July, they're going to be playing there. They'll be joined by Textile Ranch, Tracked, and As of Now, which is crazy. And they'll also be up in Brizzy the next week, Friday, July 10th, with supports from Ancient Channels and The Bikes as well. Apologies if you missed my announcement before, but I'm getting over a cold, so my voice is a bit awry this week, so I do apologise, but we'll get through it. Before that, you heard Coffin with Sleep In It, of course, the punk act out of the Northern Beaches. They've been doing it for years and years and years, and you know what? They've just announced that they've signed to Doom Records, home of the family of King Gizzard and the Lizard Wizard, and all of the subsequent projects of all of the King Gizzard family as well. And they've also just announced, Coffin have announced, a brand new documentary called 10,000 Miles from Oslo. And they've also announced a run of international film premieres across Australia, Europe, UK and North America as well. So basically this new documentary, 10,000 Miles from Oslo, documents the band's 20-year journey from pubs to going all around the world touring and just being an incredible punk band, and tracing their story from teenage beginnings to their emergence as an internationally recognised act. And it's built from more than two decades of archival footage, interviews, unseen material, life on the road. The film offers an intimate portrait of the friendships, persistence and culture that shamed them. So unfortunately, if you're around Sydney, two of their screenings have already sold out. July 1st, July 2nd, it's Cinema Nova in Melbourne has sold out, and then Dendy Newtown, Sydney has sold out. But they've got a couple more shows there. So they'll have additional ones at Cinema Nova in Melbourne and Dendy Newtown in Sydney. Still, tickets are available if you want to get around and support Coffin and see that film. Otherwise, you can also catch it if you're in Berlin or Austin or LA, New York, London, Manchester, and then finally Oslo as well. There'll be a bunch of Q&As with Coffin and director Jake Laderman at those screenings as well. So really cool project from the punk band. And up the top, you heard Worm Girls with Kills Me Like You Do, the rock act out at Brizzy, following up their debut album, which came out in 2025. And they went on a bunch of tours, hit up stages at South by Southwest Sydney. It arrives during Pride Month. That track, it celebrates queer joy and self-expression. They say it captures the euphoric rush of unrestrained, dramatic love. And it has just that incredible, incredible duo of the bassist and the drummer and it's Angie and Nico in Worm Girls that just lock together for this just incredible kind of this rush. And every single Worm Girls track has it. And I just cannot get enough of them. I absolutely love it. And you are listening to The Tuck Shop on 2SER, broadcasts from 2SER throughout the community radio network. I'm usually joined by the wonderful Mick, but he's elsewhere this week, so you've just got me, but that's okay. We better get back to the music because we've got a lot to get through. This is a wonderful one, one of my favourite new projects that has come out recently. It's Gordy, who shared a brand new EP, Nylon, out of nowhere. Just released it, recorded it, and then just dropped it with no prior warning, no promotion, no nothing. Just said, here's an EP, here's a bunch of songs that I've done. Please enjoy them. And this is the opener of the EP. It's called Forget About Dying. You're listening to The Tuck Shop.
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0: The incredible Sweetie with a brand new single, Godzilla. The Sydney Scoundrels, as they call themselves, they're back with their first new music since 2023. It's been a while between drinks for Sweetie. Of course, they released a bunch of singles. They started out in 2021, born in sort of the COVID lockdowns. And they said Lily Keenan, Rikilly Clark and Lucy Warriner, that is Sweetie. They formed in the middle of the 2020 COVID lockdowns with very little musical experience and a desire to learn how to play. And starting the band seemed like the quickest way to get there, they said. And they haven't stopped since. They've released a couple of EPs. And they've earned a reputation for playing these amazingly raucous, chaotic live shows. They're really, really cool. If you get the chance to see them live, definitely do it. And they've just dropped that brand new single. It's called Godzilla. And lead singer Lily says of the track that, "I wrote this song imagining I was a character literally turning into Godzilla. From her soft, fragile human form, she becomes a massive 50-foot monster full of rage, smashing down buildings and ripping things up. Who hasn't wanted that at some point in their life? Or is it better to be the hapless babe being crushed in a fist?" It's really, really cool. I love that driving bass in the background, that real sense of kind of darkness, a bit of sort of industrial post-punk in there, of course. As we were talking about before, post-punk is everywhere. It doesn't stop. That's great because I love it. Really cool from Sweetie, their new single Godzilla. Before that, Ghost Care out of Perth with their brand new single Never Knew. The bands are also announcing a national headline tour for September. They'll be heading around Sydney, Brisbane, Melbourne and Frio as well. They're going to be playing the Black Bear Lodge in Brizzy on the 10th of September. The following day, they'll be at Bootleggers in Sydney and they'll be zooming down to the Band Room in Melbourne on the 12th and finishing it up with a hometown show over at Mojo's in Frio on the 19th. So if you're into Ghost Care, definitely check it out. And up the top, the wonderful new track from Gordy, Forget About Dying. It's off her brand new EP, Nylon, which is her modern age manifesto, she calls it. And she strips it all back and she says it's about giving weight to the things that are important and letting go of the rest. The whole thing was recorded live to tape with Tim Fitz from Middle Kids, who's an amazing producer, does a lot of work with many Australian artists that we play here on the show, with Ben Corbett on guitar as well. And she's had a busy time. Of course, she released her album not too long ago, her new album, Like Plasticine, which was absolutely gorgeous. And then she went on a national headline tour around Australia. She supported of Monsters and Men, released another deluxe edition. Plus, she had support tours for Foster the People, David Gray and Lapsley in there. She's got an upcoming solo tour of the US across September and October, which is amazing. And then I always forget, while running through all of this, that Gordy's also a doctor and works as a doctor. I'm not sure she's currently working at the moment, but she certainly has worked as a practicing doctor in the past, which is just amazing. Can't get enough of Gordy. And now it's time for this.
1: It's Duck Shop Track of the Week.
0: Oh yes, it is Tuck Shop Track of the Week. I was so excited I forgot to put my mic on there for a second. Our Track of the Week was a clear one this week. There was an obvious candidate that we had to go with. One of our favourite acts that burst out a few years ago and just went completely and utterly gangbusters. It's 1300, the hip-hop crew, and they've just dropped a brand new single called Clear Out the Room. They've also just announced they're signing to Universal Music in Korea as well. They said, "We're excited to work on this new chapter of 1300. The team is aligned with our vision. We're going back to our roots and making art that draws from the past and makes us hyped up for the future." Clear Out the Room is huge. Icy beats, huge bass-boosted vocals. It's a bit of a new era for 1300, of course, but it's still them. It's still undeniably them. And we're so excited they're back. So this is our Track of the Week. This week, let's get into it. It's 1300. Clear Out the Room.

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That sounded rather exasperated. Didn't mean to be. Call Me For A Good Time from Dice is their brand new single from their upcoming second album, which is called I Thought The Altitude Would Make It Worth The View. It's going to be out at the end of July, right at the end of July, 31 July. And they've also just announced a massive tour in support of the record that's going to take them basically all around the country. I think they may even be lapping the country once or twice, starting off at the Gov in Adelaide on Saturday, 8th of August. Then they're going to be heading through Rockhampton, Mackay, Townsville, Sunshine Coast, Tivoli, the Northern up in Byron, the Hoey Moey, the incredible Hoey Moey venue in Coffs Harbour. Shout out to the Hoey Moey. The Metro in Sydney on Saturday, 29th of August. La La La's down in Wollongong, Canberra, Torquay, the Northcote Theatre in Melbourne on Saturday, the 5th of September. And then heading back over to their hometown, Perth, the Astor Theatre, on Friday, 11th of September. And then on the following day, they'll be playing the Dunsborough Tavern over there as well. Love that track. They've gone in a bit of a different direction for this new album. It's a little bit more atmospheric. They've kind of beefed out the instrumentation slightly. And if you thought while listening to that, oh God, there's some really lovely synths in there, sounds really, really beautiful, they come courtesy of Jay Watson, from Pond and Tame Impala, and also his own personal project, Gum, and being a multi-instrumentalist for many bands over in Perth. So he jumped on the track and supplied the synths for that one. So that is really, really cool. Before that, you heard Noah Hill with It's All In My Head. Noah Hill, you might know him as 1/5 of the acclaimed Australian band Parcels. He's finally stepped out under his own name with debut solo single, It's All In My Head. That is coming out. That's going to be, we think, part of a larger project. We're unsure, but we'll see where it goes. He's also just announced some shows over in the UK, US and EU in September. He's got a couple of headline shows in Sydney and Melbourne in July as well. Before that, the wonderful Dobby, Free Your Mind, of course, the proud Filipino and Morowari composer and rapper, just dropped a new single. It's going to be off his upcoming second album, Marshmallow, also out 31st of July. And up the top, 1300. I can't believe it. I called them 1300 before. That's not what it is. 1300 hip hop crew out of Western Sydney with their brand new single, Clear Out the Room. Goodness me, we better get going. I better get going. Thanks so much for joining me this week to run through the best new Australian music here on The Tuck Shop, taking you out with some dance. This is What's So Not with Mr. Carmack and Benny. It's called Mona Lisa. Have a good one.

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1: That's what my conscience said. Then it bunny hopped off my shoulder. Now my conscience dead. Now the only guidance that I had is splattered on cement. Actions speak louder than words. Let me try it again. And won't. Dead.
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1: BBC News with Sue Montgomery. A man who was trapped for a week in rubble after twin earthquakes in Venezuela has been pulled out alive. Hernan Gil was buried under the ruins of the shopping centre, where he worked as a security guard in the coastal city of Catalamar. Teams from seven countries worked around the clock after he was located. Among them was Ezequiel Gallardo, a firefighter from Chile. He told the BBC more.
2: It was a huge rescue for us. It has more than 3 days of work, so we felt very good because we can give to the Venezuela people a little moment of happiness. It was really difficult for us. We have a building of 8 floors collapsed, and we have a person trapped in the second basement. So everything was really difficult, maybe one of the most difficult rescues we have made.
1: The Red Cross says one of its key warehouses in the Ukrainian capital was destroyed in a massive overnight attack by Russia that killed at least 21 people. A number of apartment blocks in Kyiv were also damaged. Sarah Rainsford reports from Kyiv.
3: We don't know what military targets Russia hit, if any, but this morning a hotel was on fire and a 9-story block of flats in ruins. Several people are still missing, including a teenage girl, and rescue teams fear they're buried under the concrete and the rubble of their home. Later, Volodymyr Zelensky himself visited the scene. Mr. Zelensky argued that Russia was targeting civilians because it's losing the war. He has promised to ramp up the pressure on Moscow even more in response.
1: There's been a bomb attack inside a crowded cafe in central Damascus. The Syrian authorities say 6 people were killed and at least 22 injured, making it the deadliest bombing since a suicide attack in a church last year. This man was close to the area and describes what he saw.
4: I was near the Palace of Justice when we heard an explosion in the area. We headed towards the scene to find out what had happened. Civil defense teams and security units arrived almost immediately and sealed off the area. There were casualties. The site remains cordoned off while the security forces are carrying out their work. They're also checking the area to make sure there aren't any other explosive devices or suspicious objects.
1: Peru has declared a 60-day state of emergency in about 40% of its districts, citing imminent danger from heavy rains linked to the weather phenomenon El Niño. It'll allow the government to carry out measures to reduce the very high risk in those districts. You're listening to the World News from the BBC. A Turkish comedian has been detained at Istanbul's main airport after his latest online stand-up routine was deemed to have insulted religious values. Deniz Göktaş had been returning from a trip abroad when he was arrested. Local media reported that his jokes about religion had prompted numerous complaints. Algerians have been voting to elect a new parliament in a ballot overshadowed by concerns about low turnout. Local journalists reported that polling stations in the capital Algiers were nearly empty, but elsewhere in the country, state television showed people queuing up to cast their ballots. Confidence about the new parliament's ability to bring about change is low, as Sally Nabil explains.
5: It's more about whether or not voters will care enough to make it to the polling stations in a country that was hoping to usher in drastic political change 7 years ago. Many are far more interested in following what their national football team is doing in the World Cup. Although some opposition parties who boycotted the parliamentary vote in 2021 are running in today's elections, there is a lot of scepticism about the new parliament's ability to bring about political change.
1: Separatist rebels in Indonesia's Papua region say they've shot dead a US pilot and set fire to his plane. The West Papua National Liberation Army say they killed Nicholas Goslin for violating its self-issued ban on civilian flights. The insurgent group claims the flights had been ferrying troops for Indonesia's military operations against them. India has asked WhatsApp to hold off rolling out a new feature that would let people chat using unique usernames, saying it could increase online fraud and scams. The Internet Freedom Foundation, a digital rights organisation, has criticised the government's notice.
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And a very good morning to you. Yes, it is Friday morning, the end of the working week for a lot, the start of work for others. And I know in New South Wales, public schools finish up today for their holidays. Others have been holidaying, the private schools in Queensland. You're still in your holidays. Whatever you're doing today, hope your day's shaping up to be a nice one. Well, folks, this morning we've got our rural livestock coming along. It'll be here in around 21 minutes from now, and we've got our album of the week, The Final Chat with Dean Perrott, and his brand new album, Close to Home, his 20th anniversary studio album. We'll give you a chance to win a copy of that following the 6:30 news, and you will need to stay tuned for your cue to call. When I give you the cue, you ring and put your name in the draw. You could be the winner. Folks, it is a musical morning this morning, and you'll hear more music on this breakfast program than you would on any other breakfast program on the wireless. It is Walshie on Good Morning Country from the bunker in Harrington. And we'll get to that music mix

She burst onto the scene, the hairdresser from up in the Blue Mountains, and she had a love affair with utes and trucks, and has gone on to be a representative for the female trucking industry in America at their big conventions. Jane Denham, residing some of the time in Australia and some of the time in America. We started off with Trucker Chicks, a Farmer's Wife and Chick Ute. We are heading to the Rural Livestock Report, and we'll continue with Jane Denham, addicted to the diesel, road train fever, and a bit of Feral Kev and General Leroy to take us there.

Welcome to your daily market update, powered by Auctions Plus, Australia's largest ag marketplace. I'm Natasha Lobbin with today's report. Strong demand for restocker lambs and breeding sheep drove a sharp lift in the market this week, with the Auctions Plus Restocker Lamb Indicator, or ARLI, surging 115 cents to 1,664 cents a kilo dressed weight. Total commercial sheep offerings reached 35,795 head, up 48% on the previous week, while the overall clearance rate eased 6 percentage points to 83%. First Cross Ewe lambs led the market on a cents per kilogram basis, averaging 734 cents a kilo across 595 head at full clearance, while Merino ewe lambs averaged 784 cents a kilo with an 85% clearance rate, up 74 cents on the week. Shedding breed lambs also posted a strong gain of 65 cents a kilo to average 668 cents a kilo. At the top end of the dollars per head market, Scandin lamb first cross ewes averaged $410 a head and cleared fully, lifting $42 on the week, while Scandin lamb composite other breed ewes averaged $453 a head and 78% clearance. In a new prime line record from Narromine, New South Wales, a line of 360 station-mated prime line ewes, May-August 2025 drop, and weighing 55 kilos, returned $575 a head and will travel to a buyer in Crookwell, New South Wales. Crossbred lambs averaged 800 cents a kilo across 3,849 head at 100% clearance, easing 8 cents on the week. Merino weather lambs averaged 596 cents a kilo from 4,032 head at 80% clearance, nudging up 3 cents. Composite other breed lambs averaged 614 cents a kilo at full clearance. Non-station mated ewes accounted for 5,026 head, averaging $268 a head at 89% clearance, with the $166 to $312 a head range reflecting a broad mix of merino, shedding and composite types on offer. New South Wales remained the dominant supply state this week. Processor buyers accounted for 1.59% of purchasing activity across the sale. That concludes today's market update, brought to you by Auctions Plus, dedicated to connecting ag.

0: very good morning to you. Yes, it is Friday morning. It's July 3. And, folks, we're working our way through to the news and weather. And this half hour, I've done something a little different. I'm going to feature music from three good mates. Yes, we'll start off with Merle Haggard, Willie Nelson. Oh, no, we won't. We'll start off with Waylon Jennings. Willie Nelson's in there, and Merle Haggard will come at the end of the bracket. We're going to feature Waylon, Willie, and Merle in this section. It is Walsh on the wireless. Good morning. Hope your day's looking like a nice one. We'll look at that weather top of the hour.
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consolation is in stardust of a song. Beside

That's the title track for Willie Nelson's multi-award-winning album, Stardust. 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And Sally was a good old girl. 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And we'll be back next week with more of Good Morning Country from the Bunker and Horsham. 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
2: Good morning, I'm Laura Devoy. A man who was trapped for a week in rubble after twin earthquakes in Venezuela has been pulled out alive. Hernan Gil was buried under the ruins of the shopping centre where he worked as a security guard. The BBC's Yugita Limoye was there when he was rescued.
3: Victor Torres, a Chilean firefighter, was the first to make contact with Hernan.
4: Tranquilo. I feel calm. After the initial tension and after things got a little hard for us, these manoeuvres are not in the manuals, so we had to bring a lot of our knowledge and the results evident. So now we feel calm and happy for the Venezuelan people.
3: Just before Hernan's rescue, his wife, Luzbima Gonzalez, said she was excited to see him.
5: I'm very excited and thankful to God because he gave him another opportunity to live.
3: This was a small moment of hope amidst the despair that hangs over Venezuela.
2: The Royal Commission into Anti-Semitism and Social Cohesion has heard ex-owner Elon Musk argued footage of the Bondi terror attack was no worse than a gore movie. The E-Safety Commissioner, Julian Mingrant, fronted the inquiry late yesterday, where she said platforms were fighting for the right and ability to distribute and monetize violent content. She said the commission is fighting for X to take down such content, which includes the Bondi shooting and the killing of conservative American activist Charlie Kirk. A Victorian Liberal MP has launched an 11th-hour court challenge against her own party ahead of a meeting to decide her fate. Moira Deeming's legal action against the president of the Victorian Liberal Party is listed to be heard in the Supreme Court this morning. The state executive is due to meet tonight, where it's expected to decide to disendorse Ms Deeming ahead of the state election later this year. It comes after she accused another Liberal MP of assaulting her, a claim which was dismissed by police. At least 25 people have been killed in Russia's latest attack on Ukraine. The capital Kyiv was struck by drones and missiles overnight. Local authorities say 85 people were injured. The Vatican has excommunicated followers of a breakaway sect after it consecrated four bishops in direct defiance of Pope Leo. The sect was founded in 1970 and opposes modern reforms made by the Catholic Church. While the bishops were widely expected to be excommunicated, lay people were not. Pinball enthusiasts from around Australia are converging on Adelaide for the nation's largest pinball event. The inaugural Australian Pinball Expo opens today and will showcase more than 200 machines, including the 1931 Baffle Ball. Expo organiser Lyndon Carter spoke to National Radio News about what attendees can expect over the three-day event.
6: We wanted to put on a whole display, full on the expo, where people can come in, play the games. We've got exhibitors selling parts, mods and actual pinball machines. So if you want to come in and buy a machine, we've got people in the industry coming to present seminars and Q&A sessions. Charity auction, swap meet, we've got everything happening.
2: Turning to sport, in tennis, Alex de Minaur is through to the third round of Wimbledon. The men's fifth seed defeated Italian Adrian Mannarino 6-3, 6-2, 6-2. Fellow Aussie James Duckworth lost to ninth seed Flavio Caboli in four sets. In the women's draw, Maya Joint and Kim Birrell both lost their second round matches. And in the AFL, the reigning premiers have continued their return to form with a win over Geelong. Brisbane scored 8 goals in the opening term and remained in control, beating the Cats 19-9-123 to 14-17-101.
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8: Morning. Yes, it is Friday morning. It is the 3rd of July, and I'm Kevin Walsh, broadcasting from the bunker in Harrington on the mid-north coast of New South Wales. We're situated halfway between Taree and Port Macquarie. And folks, coming up, we'll get back to this very big music mix this morning. We'll work our way through to the album of the week with Dean Perrott. And that'll follow the next news and weather, but apart from the album of the week segment, it's a musical morning, so that gives you more music for your breakfast on this Friday. A very good morning, as I say, and I do hope the day's shaping up to be a nice one. And you're able to achieve everything that you've got on your agenda.
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8: Brisbane, partly cloudy, 26. Sydney, mostly sunny, 19. Canberra, cloudy, showers easing, 10. And Melbourne, partly cloudy, 14. Hobart, a shower or two, 13. And Adelaide, cloudy, a shower or two, 15. Perth, 18 and partly cloudy, while in Alice Springs, mostly sunny day, 21. Into Queensland, Cairns, partly cloudy, a possible shower, 27. Townsville, mostly sunny, 28. And Mackay, 25 and mostly sunny. In Rockhampton, early fog about, then mostly sunny, 28. Hervey Bay, mostly sunny, 24. And Gaynder, partly cloudy, 27. Into New South Wales, Armidale, mostly sunny, 15. Orange, you've got a cloudy day, a shower or two, and your temperature, your top temperature, 9. And a range of 5 to 9 today. Not a very big range there. Yes, cloudy, showers easing, a top of also 9. And Young, cloudy, showers easing, 12. Cooma, your range is the same or a little less. You've got a range of 2 to 9. And Cooma, partly cloudy, shower or 2 and windy. Bateman's Bay, mostly sunny, 17. And Bega, partly cloudy, 17. While in Griffith, partly cloudy, 14. Into Victoria, Mildura, becoming cloudy, 15. Swan Hill, cloudy, 14. Shepparton, cloudy, a shower or two, 13. And Bansdale, 15 and partly cloudy with showers and windy conditions. In Horsham, cloudy, showers, 13. Warrnambool, cloudy, showers easing, windy, 14. Into Mount Gambier, cloudy, showers easing, 13. Port Pirie, cloudy, 15. Sojourner, cloudy, possible shower, 16. Into Tasmania, Nubina, partly cloudy, showers increasing, 12. Huonville, partly cloudy, showers increasing, 13. And Oatlands, 1 through to 11 today, partly cloudy, possible shower in Oatlands. In the Territory, Darwin, sunny and 32. Moving to WA, Albany, cloudy, a shower or 2, 16. Bunbury, 17 and partly cloudy. Karratha, sunny, 27. And Newman, sunny, 22. In Kununurra, partly cloudy, light winds, 34. And in Broome, sunny, 30. Here in Harrington and Taree, sunny, early light winds in the top of 22. Yeah, we're expecting the sun for today and tomorrow, and then the showers to return for next week. In the meantime, it is Walshy on the wireless. Back to that music mix in just a moment.
10: Good morning, Romeo's Lonely Hearts Club. Good morning, Romeo's. Looking to be lucky in love?
11: Hi, my name's Ralph, and I'm looking for love and companionship.
10: Oh, well, I'm sure we can help you, Ralph. Tell me a bit about yourself. Are you fit, healthy?
11: Oh, yes, I run every day.
10: Ooh.
11: And I'm the strong, silent, faithful type.
10: Oh, you sound wonderful, Ralph.
11: Oh, and I'm de-sexed.
10: Ooh.
11: Vaccinated. Ooh. And temperament tested.
10: Oh, lovely.
12: Right now, the perfect lifelong companion could be waiting for you and your family at the RSPCA. They're happy, healthy, and looking for love.
11: Oh, and I love kids too.
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14: As the sun comes up around Australia, I am Catherine Britt, here with Welshy on Good Morning Country.

couple of different eras there for Catherine Britt. One divorce, two kids and a few whiskies ago from her latest release. And one of the earlier ones, a hillbilly pickin' ramblin' girl. Folks, we are heading to the news and weather. To get us there, Post Malone with Blake Shelton, and then another with Post Malone and Dolly Parton. And Sisters in Country, Allie Cook and Jodie Vaughan will take us to that news and weather.

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2: Good morning, I'm Laura Devoy. A man who was trapped for a week in rubble after twin earthquakes in Venezuela has been pulled out alive. Hernan Gil was buried under the ruins of the shopping centre where he worked as a security guard. The BBC's Yugita Limoye was there when he was rescued.
3: Victor Torres, a Chilean firefighter, was the first to make contact with Hernan.
4: Tranquilo.
5: I feel calm. After the initial tension and after things got a little hard for us, these manoeuvres are not in the manuals, so we had to bring a lot of our knowledge and the results evident. So now we feel calm and happy for the Venezuelan people.
3: Just before Hernan's rescue, his wife, Luzbima Gonzalez, said she was excited to see him.
6: I'm very excited and thankful to God because he gave him another opportunity to live.
3: This was a small moment of hope amidst the despair that hangs over Venezuela.
2: The Royal Commission into Anti-Semitism and Social Cohesion has heard ex-owner Elon Musk argued footage of the Bondi terror attack was no worse than a gore movie. The E-Safety Commissioner, Julian Mingrant, fronted the inquiry late yesterday, where she said platforms were fighting for the right and ability to distribute and monetize violent content. She said the commission is fighting for X to take down such content, which includes the Bondi shooting and the killing of conservative American activist Charlie Kirk. A Victorian Liberal MP has launched an 11th-hour court challenge against her own party ahead of a meeting to decide her fate. Moira Deeming's legal action against the president of the Victorian Liberal Party is listed to be heard in the Supreme Court this morning. The state executive is due to meet tonight, where it's expected to decide to disendorse Ms Deeming ahead of the state election later this year. It comes after she accused another Liberal MP of assaulting her, a claim which was dismissed by police. At least 25 people have been killed in Russia's latest attack on Ukraine. The capital Kyiv was struck by drones and missiles overnight. Local authorities say 85 people were injured. The Vatican has excommunicated followers of a breakaway sect after it consecrated four bishops in direct defiance of Pope Leo. The sect was founded in 1970 and opposes modern reforms made by the Catholic Church. While the bishops were widely expected to be excommunicated, lay people were not. Pinball enthusiasts from around Australia are converging on Adelaide for the nation's largest pinball event. The inaugural Australian Pinball Expo opens today and will showcase more than 200 machines, including the 1931 Baffle Ball. Expo organiser Lyndon Carter spoke to National Radio News about what attendees can expect over the three-day event.
7: We wanted to put on a whole display, full on the expo, where people could come in, play the games. We've got exhibitors selling parts, mods and actual pinball machines. So if you want to come in and buy a machine, we've got people in the industry coming to present seminars and Q&A sessions. Charity auction, swap meet, we've got everything happening.
2: Turning to sport, in tennis, Alex de Minaur is through to the third round of Wimbledon. The men's fifth seed defeated Italian Adrian Mannarino 6-3, 6-2, 6-2. Fellow Aussie James Duckworth lost to ninth seed Flavio Caboli in four sets. In the women's draw, Maya Joint and Kim Birrell both lost their second round matches. And in the AFL, the reigning premiers have continued their return to form with a win over Geelong. Brisbane scored 8 goals in the opening term and remained in control, beating the Cats 19-9-123 to 14-17-101.
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0: very good morning to you as you're waking around Australia on this Friday. It is the 3rd of July, and I'm Kevin Walsh, broadcasting from the bunker in Harrington. Folks, we'll have our Album of the Week segment in just a moment with Dean Perrott. Hold those phones. I will give you the cue to call at the appropriate time, and I ask you not to ring during the next news and weather. I'll also give you the cue to call following that weather. It's Walshy on the wireless. Good morning. 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
0: Brisbane, partly cloudy, 26. Sydney, mostly sunny, 19. Canberra, cloudy, showers easing, 10. Melbourne, partly cloudy, showers, 14. And Hobart, a shower or two, 13. Adelaide, cloudy, shower or two, 15. Perth, partly cloudy, 18. And Alice Springs, mostly sunny day, 21. Into Queensland, Cairns, partly cloudy, possible shower, and 27. Townsville, mostly sunny, 28. And Mackay, mostly sunny, 25. Rockhampton, early fog, then mostly sunny, 28. And Hervey Bay, 24, and mostly sunny. While Gander, 27, and partly cloudy. Into New South Wales, Armidale, mostly sunny, 15. Orange, cloudy, a shower or two, 9 the top. Also 9 the top for Yass, cloudy, showers easing. Young, cloudy, showers easing, a top of 12. And Cooma, 9, partly cloudy, a shower or two, windy. And Batemans Bay, mostly sunny, 17. Bega, partly cloudy, 17. And Griffith, a bit cooler today, partly cloudy and 14. Into Victoria, Mildura, becoming cloudy, 15. Swan Hill, cloudy, 14. Shepparton, you've got a cloudy day with a shower or two expected, 13. Bansdale, partly cloudy, showers, windy, and 15. Horsham, Horsham's cloudy and showers, 13. Warrnambool, cloudy, showers easing, windy, 14. Into South Australia, Mount Gambier, cloudy, showers easing, and 13. Port Pirie, cloudy, 15. Ceduna, cloudy, possible shower, 16. Into Tasmania, Nubina, partly cloudy, showers increasing, and 12. Huonville, partly cloudy, showers increasing, 13. And Oatlands, partly cloudy, a possible shower, 11. In the Territory, Darwin, sunny and 32. Moving over to WA and Albany, cloudy, a shower to 16. Bunbury, partly cloudy, 17. And Karratha, 27 and sunny. Newman, 22 and sunny, while Kununurra today, partly cloudy, light winds, 34. Broome, sunny and 30. Here in Harrington and Taree on the mid-north coast of New South Wales, sunny day, early light winds, a top of 22. You are up to date with news, sport and weather. We'll get to Album of the Week in a moment, and please, no calls till I give you the cue to call. And then we'll get back to this great music morning. It's a music mix through to the finale here on Good Morning Country.
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0: Well, it's Friday morning. It's album of the week time on Good Morning Country. Our album of the week this week is Close to Home. It's the 20th studio album for Dean Perrott, who has been our guest each and every weekday morning this week. And from Queensland, good morning on Friday, Dean.
6: Good morning, and where's the week gone?
0: Mate, it's flowing, and weekend just around the corner. My friend, we need to get the business side of things out of the way, and I've been asking our people listening to have a pen and paper handy. Dean, a physical copy, possibly autographed if they require that. It's all available, isn't it?
6: It sure is. You know, it's different to the days of when you could trot down to your local record bar and pick up the copy. So, yeah, so if people would like to get a CD copy, well, probably one of the best ways, if they have a computer, is to go to my website, www.deanperrott.com, and all my albums are all laid out there. They can order CDs off there. But if, you know, either that or send me an email at Dean Perrott, DeanPerrott, 68 at gmail.com. If they just want to send me an email asking about there, and I'll give them some details, and I can mail a signed copy off to everyone. And, failing even having a computer, you can send me some mail and ask some questions. So to P.O. Box 54, Kingaroy, Queensland 4610.
0: And if you've not taken any of that down and are wanting it after 8 o'clock on any morning that I'm on the wireless, I'll be able to help you out. But, folks, we don't give phone numbers out. That's not the norm in the industry, so please don't go asking for that. But what I do stress is the fact that by them purchasing physical, if they don't have a CD player in their car...
6: And actually, we do have USB copies of this album as well. So
0: there you go. So there's no need to worry about not having a CD player. You can get a thumb drive for Dean Perrott. Dean, before we feature another track, any shows that are forthcoming, because you are getting out and about, and with your lovely wife, you're travelling around a little bit to festivals. They're all noted on your electronic platform, aren't they?
6: They are, yes. They're there. Hopefully they're all up to date. But the next couple of shows that I've got coming up is with my old mate Jeff Brown, and in early July up here in Queensland, and so I'm sort of really looking forward to those. Jeff and I have done a big run of shows this year up here in Queensland, and we're sort of coming to the end of those with this next couple of performances, but a place called Marburg on the Sunday the 5th of July, and then the next Sunday, we're in Pittsworth, Jeff's local town. So okay. I'm really looking forward to those coming up. And then I'll be down in Mildura later in the year. Yeah.
0: Dean, to you, to Camille, and everybody in your team, a big congratulations on the 20th anniversary album, Close to Home. And thank you for your time this week. It has been, as always, an absolute delight and pleasure to catch up and chat about the album.
6: And thank you very much, Walter. Your support to my music over the years has been a wonderful thing, and I thank you from the bottom of my heart for that.
0: Dean, it would be inappropriate for me not to go out with the track that I've selected from the album, because as we've gathered from our chats over the years, you do have a very strong love of bluegrass. And track 7 on the album is from your pen, and it certainly does indicate that with I Have Rambled. Tell me about that.
6: Yes, I Have Rambled is a song that I really tried to write in a full-on bluegrass spirit and sound, and I knew I was going over to record this album, and I thought, well, I'll be right in the homeland of a lot of those great bluegrass players, and you know, even writing the song, I just wanted to make lyrically sound as close to all the great traditional bluegrass songs as I could, and I think she scrubbed up pretty well.
0: Dean, travel safely wherever you're travelling, and I look forward to hopefully catching up with you again sometime real soon.
6: Walter, thank you very much. It's been great.
0: On Good Morning Country, we've been chatting with Dean Perrott this week. His big anniversary album, the 20th studio album, Close to Home, has been our album of the week. And this morning, we're featuring that love of bluegrass. Here's track 7, I Have Rambled.

Well, his love of bluegrass certainly shines through with that self-penned track, I Have Rambled, and Dean Perrott from our Album of the Week, Close to Home. All right, folks, you've got just on 11 minutes to get your name into the draw. I'll leave you through to the news and weather with music from Lainey Wilson and Dolly Parton and then Slim Dusty. But the phone number, 0488 677 645, 0488 677 645, and phone lines are open through to the news. No calls, news. I'll give you the cue again after the weather.

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2: Good morning, I'm Laura Devoy. New South Wales is restricting the sale of nitrous oxide following concerns over recreational use. The gas is legally used in the hospitality industry, for example in cans of whipped cream, and in the medical industry as laughing gas. Recreationally known as NANGs, they can cause a loss of consciousness or blood pressure and have contributed to dozens of deaths in recent years. In New South Wales, sales will be restricted to 250 grams between 10 p.m. and 5 a.m., with same-day delivery also limited, and retail outlets won't be able to sell large cylinders to under-18s. Australian researchers have developed a drug that they say could lead to new treatments for neurodegenerative conditions like motor neurone disease. In an international collaboration, researchers from the University of Queensland were able to uncover the molecular makeup of a receptor found on the surface of many immune cells. The drug provides a unique tool to study the receptor, which could open new possibilities for anti-inflammatory therapies. Professor Trent Woodruff says it's possible an anti-inflammatory drug treatment for MND patients could be ready for testing within 5 years. An inquiry has heard households and businesses should not have to pay more to accommodate data centres in their neighbourhoods. The New South Wales government is holding an inquiry into data centres, with concerns raised about their high demand for energy and water, as well as infrastructure and land requirements. New South Wales Energy Minister Penny Sharp says consumers should not have to fork out more. The Red Cross says one of its key warehouses in the Ukrainian capital Kyiv was destroyed in a massive Russian attack overnight. The organisation says around 333,000 units of humanitarian aid and equipment were lost. At least 25 people were killed in the attack. While visiting one of the many bombed sites, President Volodymyr Zelensky thanked the US for transferring air defence missiles, but said the deliveries were too slow.
3: This is a big problem. But these people lost not only their partners. This is a problem to lose your home, your house. They lost their children, their families, their life.
2: 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A regional Victorian youth choir is in Tasmania for the Festival of Voices. After a 16-year hiatus, the Bendigo Youth Choir has been busy rehearsing ahead of this morning's performance southeast of Hobart.

0: The choir joins more than 80 choirs from around the world for the 10-day celebration of singing and will be just one of two choirs streaming to an Antarctic station. Snow has finally arrived on the ski fields in New South Wales and Victoria. In a very late start to the season, the Alps received their first major snowstorm last night, and another 10 to 20 centimetres is possible today. It comes just in time for the New South Wales school holidays, but almost a week into Victoria's. Turning to sport, today is the second last day of the round of 32 at the FIFA World Cup. Spain and Austria are on the field now. A short time ago, Spain was leading 2-0. Next, Portugal will take on Croatia. Later, Switzerland will face Algeria. The Socceroos will face Egypt tomorrow for a spot in the round of 16. And the Newcastle Knights have defeated the Cronulla Sharks 18-4 in the first match of the NRLW season.
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3: Good morning, I'm Laura Devoy. Rescuers in Venezuela have pulled from the rubble a man who survived for a week after twin earthquakes struck the country's north. Hernan Gil was buried under the ruins of the shopping centre where he worked as a security guard. The BBC's Yogita Limoye was there when he was rescued.
4: Victor Torres, a Chilean firefighter, was the first to make contact with Hernan.
5: Tranquilo.
6: I feel calm. After the initial tension and after things got a little hard for us, these manoeuvres are not in the manual, so we had to bring a lot of our knowledge, and the results evident. So now we feel calm and happy for the Venezuelan people.
4: Just before Hernan's rescue, his wife, Luzbima Gonzalez, said she was excited to see him.
7: I'm very excited and thankful to God because he gave him another opportunity to live.
4: This was a small moment of hope amidst the despair that hangs over Venezuela.
3: The Supreme Court will today hear a challenge from a Victorian Liberal MP fighting to save her position in the party. Moira Deeming has launched legal action against the president of the Victorian Liberal Party. The state executive is due to meet tonight, where it's expected to decide to disendorse Ms. Deeming ahead of the state election later this year. It comes after she accused another Liberal MP of assaulting her, a claim which was dismissed by police. The West Papua National Liberation Army has claimed it shot dead an American pilot and set a small aircraft on fire. The incident occurred in the Indonesian region of Papua yesterday. A spokesperson claimed the aircraft had been frequently dropping Indonesian military personnel and violating the separatist group's freedom. Officials have confirmed the plane went down but say it's unclear what happened to the pilot and seven passengers. Conflict between the Indonesian government and the indigenous people of West Papua has been ongoing for years. Sydney's largest ethical Indigenous art fair returns today, bringing more than 100 remote artists to Gadigal land for NAIDOC Week. Scarlett Coppola has more.
8: Opening tonight at the Cutaway in Barangaroo, the fair's seventh year features an expanded program of music, dance and fashion alongside creators from over 30 remote art centres across Western Australia, South Australia and the Northern Territory. Organisers emphasise that 100% of all profits from the three-day marketplace are returned directly to Indigenous communities. The fair will wrap up on Sunday.
3: A study has found sunburn could put the future of frogs at risk. Researchers from the University of Queensland have found exposure to intense UV radiation for short periods causes catastrophic DNA damage in tadpoles. They say it's an important finding as they work to understand the impacts environmental changes, such as a warming climate and habitat loss, are having on frog populations. Turning to sport, in tennis, Alex Diminor is through to the third round of Wimbledon. The men's fifth seed defeated Italian Adrian Mannarino 6-3, 6-2, 6-2. Fellow Aussie James Duckworth lost to ninth seed Flavio Caboli in four sets. In the women's draw, Maya Joint and Kim Birrell both lost their second round matches. However, Joint did advance in the women's doubles, where she's partnering Ekaterina Alexandrova. In football, Spain has defeated Austria 3-0 to advance to the round of 16 at the FIFA World Cup. And in the AFL, the reigning premiers have continued their form with a win over Geelong. Brisbane scored 8 goals in the opening term and remained in control, beating the Cats 19-9-123 to 14-17-101.
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You're the voice trying to understand that you are the dancing queen. 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
2: Good morning, I'm Laura Devoy. The United Nations Security Council has heard of the need to implement a peace deal in the Middle East. An emergency session was held overnight following conflict between the US and Iran last weekend, which came after both countries signed a memorandum of understanding to end the war. Washington's representative at the meeting took issue with Iran's claim its reprisals were limited to the US and Israel, and its stopping of ships in the Strait of Hormuz. Tehran's representative rejected claims made against Iran. The University of New South Wales will pay more than $32 million to more than 33,000 underpaid staff. The uni has admitted to underpaying staff entitlements between 2014 and 2023 and to breaching record-keeping and payslip requirements. It's entered into an enforceable undertaking with the Fair Work Ombudsman and is required to make a contrition payment of $500,000 to Commonwealth Consolidated Revenue. The UK government has formally apologised for its role in forced adoptions between 1949 and 1976. An estimated 185,000 babies were taken from their mothers, and thousands of unwed women were coerced into giving up their children. Prime Minister Keir Starmer issued the apology in Parliament.
3: It is a stain on our history. Mothers, many young, vulnerable and without support, were coerced, bullied or misled into feeling that they had no choice but to have their children taken away from them. What a thing to do.
2: Some victims say while the apology was a positive step, it came too late for a significant number of people. Flood warnings in South Australia have been downgraded, but the State Emergency Service says water levels remain higher than normal. Adelaide recorded a month's worth of rain in 48 hours this week. A warning for Patawalonga was issued yesterday, but the SES said last night the risk of flooding had reduced. Volunteers spent yesterday afternoon and evening sandbagging in Glenelg North. Another warning was issued for the Adelaide Hills, where a dam on a private property at Ironbank was at risk of failing. And after a warm autumn, snow has finally arrived on the ski fields. The New South Wales and Victorian Alps received their first major snowstorm of the year last night. Another 10 to 20 centimetres is possible today. It comes just in time for the New South Wales school holidays, but almost a week into Victoria's. More than 80 choirs from around the world are in Tasmania for a celebration of vocal excellence. Shannon Kirkwood has more.
4: The Festival of Voices is welcoming beginners and seasoned professionals for the 10-day event, from youth choirs to beatboxing and a cappella performances. Tonight, Hobart's waterfront will be transformed for the return of the Big Sing, one of Australia's largest community sing-alongs where thousands of voices will come together. Among the performances, singer-songwriter Casey Donovan, who will lead a special rendition of My Island Home. Organisers say the winter event is about joy, connection and community.
2: Turning to sport, Spain is through to the round of 16 at the FIFA World Cup after a dominant 3-0 win over Austria. Mikel Oyarzabal scored a double while Pedro Porro also hit the back of the net. The second match of the day is about to get underway. Portugal will take on Croatia. Later, Switzerland will face Algeria. And the Newcastle Knights have defeated the Cronulla Sharks 18 points to 4 in the first match of the NRLW season.
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2: Good morning, I'm Laura Devoy. Tech giant Microsoft has reached a deal with Nine to use news media content in its AI output. In a statement, Microsoft says its AI chatbot Copilot will show snippets, headlines and summaries of Nine's news articles. Mastheads to be used include the Sydney Morning Herald, The Age, The Australian Financial Review and The Brisbane Times. Microsoft was not included in the federal government's proposed news media bargaining incentive, which intends to force tech companies to pay for journalism content. At least 25 people have died in Russia's latest attack on Kyiv. The Ukrainian Air Force says 74 missiles and nearly 500 drones were used, and while most were repelled, at least 26 hit their targets. The BBC's Sarah Rainsford is in Kyiv.
3: Just walking down the road towards the building that was hit last night, and there's ash blowing into my face in the wind, and I'm walking past blocks of flats with the windows blown out, lots of smashed glass on the floor here and by the side of the road. Okay, I've just walked around the corner now, and in front of me there's a nine-storey building with the whole end of it completely blown off.
2: A traditional custodian has submitted a complaint to UNESCO about the federal government's conduct before, during and after Murujuga's World Heritage listing. Raylene Cooper says while she supports the World Heritage listing for the site in Western Australia's Pilbara, she remains concerned about the continuing level and impacts of development. Her complaint to the United Nations organisation alleges breaches of international obligations under the World Heritage Convention and international customary norms. Murujuga was inscribed on UNESCO's World Heritage List a year ago. Police are urging South Australians not to take a risk with floodwaters. A driver was rescued at Finniss, about 73 kilometres southeast of Adelaide last night, after attempting to drive his vehicle through a flooded road. Police say the man had proceeded despite signs displaying the road had been closed. Adelaide received a month's worth of rain in 48 hours this week, and water levels remain higher than normal. Authorities say motorists should obey signs indicating roads are closed and should not drive through floodwaters. Pinballers are arriving in Adelaide for the inaugural Australian Pinball Expo. Seminars, a collectible swap meet and a charity auction supporting the Women's and Children's Hospital Foundation are on the program for the three-day event, which opens to the public today. Organiser Lyndon Carter told National Radio News pinball skills can be put to the test in a series of tournaments.
4: So what we've got is the tournament room is being run by different tournament organisers. We've asked local South Australian pinball tournament directors who run them at bars and pubs and other locations around South Australia to come into the expo and run a tournament here at the expo and just showcase what they normally do all the time.
2: Turning to sport, the Socceroos have completed their final training session ahead of tomorrow's match against Egypt at the FIFA World Cup. Australia must win to advance to the round of 16. Egypt star Mo Salah has been given until kickoff to prove his fitness, having come off during his team's last group match with a hamstring injury. Egypt's coach says Salah won't play unless he's 100% fit. The game will get underway at 4 a.m. tomorrow, Australian Eastern Daylight Time.
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